Thanks for hanging out on the What's a Josh broadcast for this Tuesday, the 28th day of July. Today is National Milk Chocolate Day. Did you see what Reese's was doing and the new flavor they have? We'll get to that coming up in today's show. Buffalo Soldiers Day, National Water Park Day. And if today's your day, if it is your birthday, happy birthday to you. And thank you for listening to the What's a Josh broadcast. Whoa.

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1: On the What's a Josh broadcast, I mentioned this a few minutes ago with today being National Milk Chocolate Day, though I don't know that this is actual milk chocolate. What Reese's Pieces is getting ready to do, its first new flavor in a decade. I don't get why candies that already have a unique flavor decide they want to go to like another like alternate flavor. Kind of like Baja Blast Mountain Dew. 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But apparently now there's like two or three different flavors of Baja Blast, which is, it's just ridiculous. Anyways, what is Reese's doing? I'll tell you next.
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The What's a Josh broadcast. Important news here. Reese's Pieces getting its first new flavor in decades in the United States. Hershey's officially introduced the Reese's Pieces with chocolate cookie flavor, which features the brand's signature peanut butter candy wrapped around a crispy chocolate cookie center. Actually, does sound pretty good. The new treat taps into the growing popularity of multi-textural candies that can provide an unexpected tasting experience. They say the addition creates a fresh snacking experience while keeping the classic Reese's peanut butter taste fans love. Here's what I'd love to do. I'd love to quit my full-time job. Not this job, my other job. And I'd love to go work for Reese's and be that candy taster, because that sounds like an amazing job.

0: Your home for all things 90s, That 90s Channel. Hanging on the What's a Josh broadcast. How you doing? My name is Josh. You know, a few minutes ago, I mentioned that I would love to work for Reese's and come up with these new flavors. For example, they just have the new Reese's cookie pieces thing. Ooh, sounds great. And as I mentioned that, Mike sent me a message about his brother, who's a taste tester for a snack company. Mike said his brother comes home with bags of chips that never make it to the stores. Oh, I wonder what those flavors would be. Does anybody else have a really cool job? It doesn't have to be taste test or anything like that. Who do you know that it's got the coolest job? I think this here, what I'm doing right now, this part of my life, this is my favorite job ever. This is the best. My other job, nil. But anyway, what job do you have or does somebody have in your family or your friends that's just super cool? Why don't I hear from you at whatsajosh.com.
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And the What's a Josh broadcast. I want to know about your coolest jobs, or maybe it's a friend. Carol, she said, my niece is a Disney Imagineer. I still can't believe she gets paid to help design attractions. Brian said, my uncle restores classic airplanes at a museum. He says every day it feels like he's stepping back in time. Oh, I want to hear more of these. Head over to whatsajosh.com. Click message me.

0: Come on in. That 90s channel. The What's a Josh broadcast. Want to hear the cool job that you have or somebody you know has? Jason, I work for a brewery and get paid to sample new beers before they're released. Said, hey, man, somebody's got to do it. Melissa, my cousin, works behind the scenes at Cedar Point. He tests rides before the park opens every morning. That's pretty cool. And Linda, my daughter, trains service dogs for veterans. Watching those dogs change people's lives is the coolest job I can imagine. I would love to work with dogs in a positive manner like that. I spent a week working at a dog shelter when I was out on sick leave from my full-time job back in December. I'm going to tell you, that was like the coolest. Actually, no, that was later than December. I think that was in February. That was fun. I liked it. I mean, part of it was sad, but just being around dogs every day just made me incredibly happy. Want to hear from you at whatsajosh.com.
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Hey, on the What's a Josh broadcast. Want to hear about your cool job or your friend's cool job. 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Greg said, I know a guy who names paint colors and never realized that was an actual career until I met him. And Denise, my son works for a video game company. 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Check it out. He spends part of his day trying to break games before they're released. Denise, thank you for that one. Head over to whatsajosh.com. 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

0: That's going to do it for the What's a Josh broadcast on this Tuesday. Hopefully the week is going great for you. I will talk to you tomorrow. Same time, same place. Bye-bye.
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All things 90s.

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0: It's That 90s Channel, the biggest hits of the 90s and more. Welcome in. It's time for the show to begin. You got us, Van Camp and Morgan.
1: We're here.
0: Heidi Ho.
1: Present and accounted for.
0: And bells welcome on to National Milk Chocolate Day.
1: Oh, hello.
0: Yeah.
1: Yes, thank you.
0: Yeah. I mean, yes.
1: Please, thank you.
0: I can't remember the last time I had chocolate milk. It's been a while. It's
1: been hot. I actually had a little bit of chocolate milk probably about a week ago.
0: Yeah, I mean, you know, it's good.
1: I love chocolate
0: milk. I mean, it's bad if you're lactose intolerant, but who cares? Chocolate milk. Actually, it's not chocolate milk day. It's milk chocolate day.
1: Milk chocolate day.
0: That's different.
1: It is different, yes.
0: It is different, yeah. Sorry.
1: However, you can still put your...
0: your milk chocolate in your chocolate milk.
1: You can.
0: Yeah.
1: Yeah.
0: Milk chocolate actually makes chocolate palatable. Yeah. It does. I mean, that was the whole thing about Hershey's, just discovering milk chocolate is what made it to where we could have candy bars. And, you know, because chocolate's actually not super sweet by nature. Yeah. It's also National Water Park Day today. So it's a perfect day for that because it's hotter than blazes. Go to the water park. Get wet.
1: Yeah.
0: Hang out in the pool.
1: Yes.
0: It's World Nature Conservation Day.
1: Always a good day.
0: Or
1: should be every
0: World
1: day.
0: Conservation Day, also called World Conservation Day.
1: Okay.
0: World Hepatitis Day. I think that's for awareness of hepatitis, not that you want to get hepatitis.
1: No, don't go out searching for some hepatitis.
0: And today is also Buffalo Soldiers Day.
1: Excellent.
0: Which, of course, honors the African American Army regiments established by Congress in 1866.
1: Yes, sir.
0: Recognizes their service and contributions to U.S. history, the Buffalo Soldiers Day.
1: An amazing, amazing group.
0: Yeah, amazing. Salute.
1: Yes.
0: Speaking of the government, the U.S. Postal Service is warning us consumers to avoid leaving checks in their blue collection boxes for long periods after a rise in check washing scams. Okay, that's where thieves steal mailed checks, erase the ink, and alter the payee or amount.
1: I hate mailing checks.
0: Officials recommend mailing checks inside the post office whenever possible. Use black gel pens and choosing electronic payment methods instead of real checks. Check fraud and mail theft now cost Americans more than $1 billion, with a B, each year.
1: Mm-hmm.
0: Wow.
1: Ergo.
0: Get some black... I like black gel pens, actually. I really like those. Some people don't.
1: Oh, black gel pen. And the funny thing is that you get a Sharpie. You can still see through a Sharpie. But they have these cool little things that you can get through, like, you know, you can order them or the stationery stores. And you can roll them.
0: Oh, and it...
1: or stamp them.
0: Yeah.
1: And they're like all these little sticky zaggies.
0: For retracting.
1: They're so fun.
0: And redacting.
1: Yes, and for if you want to, there's some people who
0: emails.
1: Do this for their for their mail. And you know what? There's some people I know who don't toss their mail in the trash until they eat them.
0: I shred every piece of mail that has a name and an address on it. I do. Yeah.
1: Mm-hmm.
0: All right. So there you go. A little warning from the post office. Meanwhile, it's time to get the show started. So here we go.

0: All things 90s, that 90s channel. Have you ever looked at your phone and suddenly seen SOS at the top of the screen?
1: Yeah.
0: Yeah. I mean, has it ever made you wonder what the heck that is?
1: I mean, I haven't put the SOS on there, so I'm not too sure.
0: No, you don't do it. It's actually done by the carrier.
1: What? How?
0: Well, SOS, I guess, means that you can only make 911 calls.
1: Oh.
0: That means that you're out of service or whatever, SOS only. Yeah.
1: You're SOS.
0: You are SOS. That's not
1: or
0: what it means.
1: SOS is SOL.
0: SOS is SOL. All right. So yesterday, thousands of cell phone users had that reaction about SOS when T-Mobile customers across the country reported widespread outages. More than 60,000 complaints pouring into Down Detector at the peak of the disruption. Verizon users also experienced service problems, while AT&T saw a smaller spike that appeared to clear up a little more quickly yesterday. But I didn't notice it. I mean, I think my phone, although I was on Wi-Fi most of the day yesterday, so it wouldn't have mattered, right? Because this is, you know, the 5G being down more than anything. Yeah.
1: And what you have to wonder, in the whole world of cell towers and such, how in the world is it? I don't know.
0: What?
1: It's weird.
0: What's weird?
1: Well, because how can so many towers be out, or how much so much cell service be out at one time? How?
0: Right, right. Well, normally it comes down to network problems and not necessarily, you know, cell tower stuff.
1: You know what's weird, though?
0: Hmm.
1: I was watching a car chase on my phone.
0: Yeah.
1: Okay? Last night.
0: Last night.
1: Watching a car chase on my phone.
0: Yeah.
1: Or was it the night before? I don't know. Was it last night? I don't know. Time blends. And then I was watching Big Bang Theory on HBO Max.
0: Yeah.
1: Okay? So, at the same time, HBO Max did a refresh.
0: Uh-huh.
1: And then started in the middle of an episode, okay?
0: Yeah.
1: It went to the new one.
0: Oh,
1: Stewart. Oh, you didn't say the world. And then when my phone got done refreshing,
0: yeah,
1: the helicopter pilot said, "I don't know what just happened."
0: Oh, wow.
1: I know.
0: Maybe we had an ELP or something at that time.
1: They are not connected whatsoever. And I thought,
0: that's weird. Well, telecom analyst Roger Entner says outages of the size like yesterday are usually caused by a problem in the carrier's core software network. Like I said, often linked to a system update that unexpectedly cascades across the network. Engineers typically try to identify the change, stop it from spreading, and roll back the software.
1: Nothing like cascading softwares. Man.
0: Experts say these large-scale outages are uncommon but can affect any major carrier every few years, right?
1: Okay.
0: Yeah. I mean, nothing makes you appreciate Wi-Fi calling like your phone suddenly deciding it's an expensive paperweight, right?
1: Right.
0: Yeah. What are we to do if we have no internet on our phones? I don't know.
1: We had that big internet outage, what was it, 6 months ago, last year sometime?
0: Yeah.
1: And the world is like, that to me was like Californians when it starts raining on the freeway.
0: Oh, yeah. It's like panic in the streets.
1: Yes.
0: Anyway, there you go. I think all is well. We're going to knock on wood that today is a better day in the cell business. It's Van Camp and Morgan.
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time for me to jump in the shower and cool off and get clean and come clean with some shower thoughts. Today's thoughts are all about the T-Mobile Verizon outage yesterday. Here, hold my semi-working phone. During a nationwide cell outage, suddenly the most reliable communication device is the person standing next to you. Your phone saying SOS is basically its way of saying, I've tried everything and I'm all out of ideas. A nationwide outage turns everyone's $1,500 smartphone into a surprisingly expensive pocket mirror. We used to ask, can you hear me now? Now we ask, can anyone hear anyone now? Cell phone outages remind us that wireless, just another way of saying it works until it doesn't. And your phone can find three satellites orbiting Earth, but somehow can't find the tower half a mile away.

0: know you need to know today, but you do. You really do. Read from the headlines.
1: They
0: just
1: are.
0: Just for you. And me. And you. And you, and you, and you. Carly Simon shares a health battle news update thing going on here. Carly Simon, you know, singer-songwriter, Carly Simon.
1: You're so vain.
0: You're so vain.
1: That's her biggie.
0: Was married to James Taylor at one time.
1: She had a lot of hits in the 70s and 80s, yeah.
0: Anticipation.
1: Yeah.
0: Where would ketchup be without it?
1: That's true.
0: Yep.
1: Yeah.
0: She revealed that she's been quietly battling both Parkinson's disease and skin cancer.
1: Oh, really? Wow.
0: Yeah.
1: Wow.
0: Wow. She's 83. Just, God, everyone's getting so freaking old.
1: I know, right?
0: And she's pretty much an icon in the world of music.
1: Oh, of course she is, yeah.
0: Says her years away from the spotlight were due in part to those health challenges. So she made the announcement on Monday, giving fans long-awaited insight into her absence.
1: And I understand she's actually recorded a new album.
0: I believe so.
1: Yeah, so.
0: Yep.
1: A little good with the bad. Well, we wish her well. I mean, Parkinson's is a disease you don't die from, but you die with. Yeah, unfortunately.
0: Yeah.
1: Yeah. But it's tough, especially the older you get.
0: Yeah.
1: Yeah.
0: So I'm curious about when she was diagnosed.
1: Sure. I mean, you know, probably obviously long enough ago for her to get a positive, you know, diagnosis from it. Yeah.
0: Well.
1: Yeah.
0: And you look at Michael J. Fox. He was younger.
1: Oh, he's
0: Linda
1: one of the.
0: Ronstadt was.
1: Yeah. And you know what? Hers is not.
0: Hers is probably.
1: It's not Parkinson's.
0: Older.
1: It's been re-diagnosed. It's something else.
0: Oh, Linda Ronstadt?
1: Yeah, she does not have Parkinson's. Yeah, something else.
0: I forgot about that.
1: Yep.
0: All right, so that's one expensive trust exercise.
1: What's that?
0: A former Netflix executive is suing the company after being fired from his $1.1 million a year job.
1: Wow.
0: Aww.
1: Wow.
0: He says he disclosed during a company retreat trust exercise that he had legally used doctor-prescribed ketamine, only to later lose his job over the admission.
1: What? I think he's got a lawsuit.
0: Yeah, probably so.
1: Especially since it was at a trust exercise. I hate those things. You know, just lie. When you got to do those things, just lie. You know, I think I've done that before.
0: Because people are people.
1: Yeah.
0: And if you think that you have a group of people.
1: But here's the deal.
0: That it's going to be a trust in a safe area.
1: Yeah, but I mean.
0: Someone's going to blast.
1: Right, of course. But here's the deal with ketamine. It's so addictive that, you know, getting it once, prescribed once, doesn't mean he isn't still using it, you know. But anyway, I think he's got a lawsuit. That's what I think.
0: As long as he can prove that it was, you know, doctored, yep. And it was within guidelines and blah,
1: yep,
0: blah, blah,
1: yep,
0: then yeah.
1: Yep, yep.
0: Yellowstone's new collision avoidance system.
1: What?
0: Someone driving through Yellowstone National Park is going to have an interesting conversation with their insurance company after a bison rammed the passenger side
1: Ouch.
0: Of their vehicle.
1: Wow.
0: It's another reminder that the wildlife in Yellowstone has the right of way and the horsepower.
1: Or the bison power.
0: And the bison power.
1: Mm-hmm. Mm-hmm.
0: And any other power that it wants to have.
1: Right.
0: And if a bison wants to have horsepower, it can say
1: I would not.
0: It can say it has anything in the world.
1: This
0: and I'll
1: is
0: say,
1: like the second bison attack we've heard of in the last month. And it's like maybe they're not getting the right food. Something's making them mad. I'd stay far away from them.
0: Something's making them mad.
1: I mean, it's something in the food.
0: It's in the water.
1: It's in the water. Yeah. Well, anyway.
0: Here's to 800 more. Okay, well, maybe not. The Simpsons has officially aired its 800th episode.
1: Can you believe that?
0: Fox has already renewed the animated classic for 4 more seasons.
1: Wow. Wow.
0: So that means Homer, Marge, Bert?
1: Who's Bert? He's on Big Bang Theory.
0: Yes.
1: And Stuart fails to save the universe.
0: Which I just talked about.
1: Which was good. Yeah.
0: Lisa and Maggie are now guaranteed to make it to the show's 40th season.
1: Oh, my God.
0: Proving they'll probably outlive us all.
1: Of course they will. Wow.
0: In the same clothes.
1: And the same grade. By the way,
0: the
1: kids
0: grade.
1: Are in the same grade. And Maggie's still sucking
0: in
1: on
0: the
1: that.
0: Same diaper.
1: Maybe not the same diaper, but it's the same pacifier.
0: Same pacifier.
1: And there you go. Those are some things you didn't know you need to know today, Ripped.
0: From the headlines.

0: It's Tuesday. It's Taco Tuesday.
1: Yeah. Oh, yeah, it is, huh?
0: How could you possibly
1: I didn't forget. I just had a brain fart.
0: All right.
1: It would have occurred to me in about 32 seconds, because I've always got tacos in the brain. What are you talking about?
0: Well, that means Taco Tuesday is also Yes or BS.
1: It is Yes or BS. Yes. What's our topic today?
0: Picking produce at the supermarket.
1: Oh, sure. We do a story about watermelon, and now you come up with some produce picking. Yes or BS.
0: Produce picking.
1: All right, let's pick some produce.
0: Yes or BS. You should always buy the biggest watermelon because it's the sweetest.
1: I think that's BS, because you can buy little ones. The seedless ones are very juicy as well. So it has nothing to do with size. Everything. Yeah. I think it has everything to do with the stripes.
0: It is BS. Size doesn't matter.
1: And watermelons and other things. Size doesn't matter. Sure it doesn't.
0: Look for a creamy yellow field spot.
1: Okay.
0: A dull rind.
1: Dull.
0: A hollow sound.
1: Okay. Yeah, the hollow sound, yeah. I've never heard of that. All right.
0: Yes or BS.
1: Yeah.
0: Avocados with the little stem cap still attached are usually fresher.
1: I think that's a trick question, but I think that's a yes, because if you can easily remove the stem cap and it's green, they're ripe. If it's brown, they're overripe.
0: You are correct, sir.
1: Yeah, yeah.
0: If it pops off easily and green underneath, yep.
1: I deal with a lot of avocados. It's just it's my jam.
0: That's because you make my favorite guacamole.
1: Thank you. I enjoy making guacamole and pico de gallo homemade. Yeah.
0: Oh, and you make the best pico de gallo too.
1: Yeah.
0: I'm not a pico de gallo person.
1: I'm not either, but I started making it and I started getting hooked
0: on it. I love your pico de gallo.
1: Thank you. Thank you very much.
0: I mean, I will hover around his house on Taco Tuesday.
1: Yeah.
0: If I know he's making pico de gallo.
1: I'll be making pico de gallo today. A little later on.
0: Right.
1: Maybe I'll bring some in the morning.
0: I'll make the trip over again.
1: Yeah. Or I'll give you a little Tupperware dish worth. Yeah.
0: All right. So, yes or BS? Shiny apples are fresher than dull-looking apples.
1: I think that's BS. Because don't they spray them with wax?
0: Yeah,
1: I've seen them both ways. So if you go to the cheap store that doesn't have, star produce, I'm not going to name any names, but the produce looks dull, that's because they're not treated like they are at the regular supermarket.
0: They're not sprayed with edible wax.
1: That's it. It's edible wax. Yeah. They look better.
0: And actually, the wax does help preserve freshness.
1: Sure, of course it does.
0: But a shine doesn't tell you much about quality.
1: Yeah, I know, but a shiny apple looks really good. Very delicious.
0: It does. It's appetizing.
1: Yeah.
0: Yes or BS. A pineapple is ripe if one of the center leaves pulls out easily.
1: I've heard that. I think that's a yes.
0: It's a BS.
1: No. Really?
0: It's a popular myth.
1: That's why.
0: A ripe pineapple should smell sweet at the base.
1: Oh, right. I've heard
0: and
1: that.
0: And feel slightly soft.
1: Right.
0: But leaves can pull out on both ripe and overripe fruit.
1: Yeah, they do grow on the ground. They don't grow on trees. I love pineapple, but I'm fine with it in the can. A lot less mess. And very tangy and tasty, especially with that real fruit juice that comes in the can.
0: That's right.
1: Yeah.
0: But man, does it rip your mouth up.
1: I know.
0: Especially the fresh stuff.
1: You just got to be really careful. You got to be very careful.
0: Man.
1: Yeah, fresh pineapple is very good at getting cankers. Yep.
0: Oh, gosh.
1: Yep.
0: But it's so delicious.
1: Yes, it is.
0: Yes or BS? Heavier oranges usually contain more juice than lighter oranges of the same size.
1: Well, yeah. Yeah. I mean, that's what makes them. And they're juicy and they're sweeter. And
0: that is true.
1: Yeah, yeah.
0: Yes or BS? Perfectly round tomatoes usually have the best flavor.
1: Nope. I don't use round tomatoes unless I'm making them for a sandwich or something, or hamburgers, for aesthetic purposes. I need a round ring. Basically, I use Roma tomatoes because they're juicier and more flavorful and all that.
0: Roma tomatoes are delicious.
1: Yeah.
0: When it comes to odd-shaped tomatoes.
1: Yeah, heirlooms.
0: We're talking
1: and stuff.
0: Heirlooms.
1: Yeah.
0: And heirlooms and Roma tomatoes and beefsteak tomatoes.
1: Yeah, yeah.
0: Man.
1: I love tomatoes. I love raw tomatoes. A lot of people don't like them, but
0: It depends, but normally I won't eat them on a taco.
1: Pico de gallo on a taco.
0: I'll eat pico de gallo.
1: Well,
0: there's
1: tomatoes.
0: And I'll eat plain tomatoes with salt and pepper on.
1: Oh, those are good too. There you go, and that's our Yes or BS Produce Aisle Edition.
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1: Have you noticed that gas prices have gone up again?
2: Again?
1: Again. Another like 30 cents yesterday. Now, filling up here in Southern California feels less like stopping at a gas station and more like applying for a small business loan. It really does. I paid $5.60 a gallon for just regular unleaded. I know. People are going like, oh, hold my beer. No, no, no. I don't think it's any more expensive. There's only like two or three places in the world I think it can be more expensive than here.
2: Hawaii is high, isn't it?
1: It is high, yeah.
2: Wow.
1: I swiped my credit card and it asked if I'd like to finance the purchase.
2: Would you like to put this on Klarna?
1: Yeah, right. A new YouGov survey says we're not the only ones thinking about it. As average U.S. gas prices climbed from $2.91 a gallon in February to $4.48 a gallon in May, interest in electric vehicles shot up again. Among people planning to buy a car within the next year, EV interest nearly doubled. Of course it did.
2: Of course it did.
1: Climbing from 8% to 15%. The survey found that Americans still have plenty of reservations, though. Nearly half of shoppers worry about their driving range of an EV. 46% are concerned about battery safety because they've been known to explode.
2: I would not just get a plain EV. I just couldn't do it.
1: You know, you think you'd be better off with a hybrid?
2: Oh, yeah.
1: Yeah. 43% say there's still not enough charging stations around to get them through to get, you know, go all EV. Another 37% point to the higher purchase price. Now, industry analysts say this pattern has shown up before. Every time gas prices spike, EV interest gets a temporary boost. But once prices settle down, many shoppers drift back toward traditional gas-powered vehicles or hybrids. And for most buyers, fuel prices are just one piece of a much bigger decision. Yeah.
2: Okay.
1: Yeah. I mean, it's getting to that point. I mean, I'm not going to get rid of the 84 Honda.
2: And why would you?
1: It's still pretty gas efficient. I mean, I will say that.
2: And I think you'd mourn its loss.
1: Doesn't burn much gas. I would, of course I would. Of course I would mourn its loss. And me and that car have been through a lot together, I'm telling you.
2: Oh, if people only knew.
1: If people only knew. Anyway, that's the story about EVs and such. It's Van Camp and Morgan.

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0: is where the 90s live, that 90s channel. Hey, remember when people used to say, just get through college and you'll spend the rest of your life paying it off? Turns
1: out
0: they weren't kidding. A growing number of Americans in their 60s finding they can't afford to retire because they're still paying student loans.
1: Ew.
0: Wow.
1: Wow.
0: And they're not all theirs. Some borrowed for graduate school decades ago, while others took out Parent Plus loans to help their kids earn degrees. One couple told the Wall Street Journal they originally borrowed about $114,000. But after years of consolidating loans and making payments, their balance has grown to nearly $500,000.
1: Oh, my gosh.
0: Because of accumulated interest.
1: Oh, my gosh.
0: I thought this was supposed to be, you know, I don't know. You get a student loan, they're low interest, paying back whenever, whatever. And you went about your business,
1: like that.
0: Right? By the way, this is not an isolated problem. Borrowers age 50 and older now owe more than $400 billion in student loan debt. And roughly 3.6 million people hold Parent Plus loans. Older borrowers also have the highest rates of serious delinquency. And recent repayment rule changes could make monthly payments even tougher for many households. I think they can actually withhold, if you get leaned. Anyway, they can withhold from your Social Security. I think they can.
1: Oh,
0: yeah.
1: Really?
0: Yeah.
1: Oh, God.
0: So, yeah, I mean, it's, yeah, it's kind of a mess, you know?
1: That's a mess.
0: You know, for many Americans, the dream of retirement isn't being delayed by choice. It's being postponed by a diploma they earned and helped pay for decades ago. What's the deal, right? What's the deal?
1: Sometimes you gotta
0: say, is it worth it? Can you make the money back, you know, to pay this thing off? Or are you going to be paying this thing off till you die?
1: A lot of it is you got to look at, people are starting to look at it to say, is college worth it?
0: Yeah.
1: Because you live your life in debt.
0: Right. Absolutely. Yeah.
1: Because will you make what you, depending on what you're going to college for, will you make enough money to pay off
0: that debt? Well, that's the other thing. That is the other thing. It's like,
1: or will that drag your credit down because, you know.
0: Right. Well, and you can refinance your student loans through other companies, but I don't know if that's a good, bad, or a different thing. You know, just depends on what the deal is. But there's a lot of places that are, you know, specializing in student loans and loan service kind of thing. So,
1: there's lots of places. Yeah. Dime a dozen.
0: Yeah. Anyway, we hope that, you know, the tassel was worth the hassle. You know, right?
1: I didn't go that. Well, no, I didn't go that route.
0: Yeah. Yeah. Oh, and you're paying for it now, right? Oh, you didn't go the student loan route, Rob.
1: No.
0: Okay. I'm saying no. College part. There you go. Stan Camp and Morgan.
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0: It is time for some tasty bits.
1: I'm having some milk chocolate, like you gotta ask me twice.
0: Yeah, I'm with you. It's National Milk Chocolate Day today. Yum. All right, here's some things you probably didn't know yesterday. Solitaire refers to any tabletop game you can play by yourself, not just the famous card game.
1: Yeah, okay.
0: In fact, the card game wasn't called Solitaire until 1990. I think that's wrong. When Microsoft called it that, when they first added it to their Windows operating system. Well, yeah.
1: Solitaire was called Solitaire long before 1990.
0: Yeah, yeah, you're right.
1: I mean, we were young whippersnappers, and it was already Solitaire.
0: Well, here's the deal. The actual name of the game is Klondike. Klondike, yeah.
1: Klondike?
0: Yep.
1: Like Klondike bar?
0: Yeah, Klondike, yeah, Klondike. Huh. Instead of Solitaire. As a philanthropist, actor Paul Newman donated more money in relation to his own wealth than any other American during the 20th century. Can you
1: really
0: believe that? Yeah.
1: Huh.
0: As an individual. Dr. Seuss's real name is Theodore Geisel. He came up with the pen name Seuss because he was caught drinking in college and got banned from extracurricular activities.
1: Mm-hmm. So where did the Seuss...
0: Well, he wanted to keep writing for the humor newspaper. I don't know. I have no idea.
1: I know if Seuss had a special meaning.
0: Maybe,
1: or something.
0: Yeah.
1: Geisel, huh? I call myself something else too. Yeah. But.
0: Hey, Alexander Hamilton misspelled the word

0: Pennsylvania on the Constitution.
1: Uh-oh.
0: He forgot one of the N's in Penn.
1: Uh-oh.
0: Oh, man. And Elvis Presley's best-selling album ever was Elvis's Christmas album. It's also the best-selling Christmas album overall. It's sold more than 20 million copies, edging out Mariah Carey's Merry Christmas album from 1994 by about 2 million. Wow.
1: I did not know that.
0: Yeah. And those are our tasty bits for today.

0: do you love watermelon?
1: I love watermelon.
0: It's like the one of the best parts of summer, isn't it?
1: Yes, it is.
0: Cold watermelon on a hot day. That's hard to beat.
1: Cold, sweet watermelon.
0: It really is watermelon season. Everybody has their own trick for picking a good one. Some people knock on them. Some people look for the yellow spot. What is your foolproof method? Do you have one?
1: No, I need to know.
0: Well, farmers say there's finally an easier way to figure it out. It's called the two-finger rule. Instead of thumping the melon, look at the dark green stripes. If the dark stripe between the lighter ones is about two fingers wide, the watermelon's likely ripe.
1: Oh.
0: That's what they say. As melons mature, the stripes spread apart. A taste test found those wider striped melons were noticeably sweeter, juicier, and packed with that perfect summertime crunch.
1: And the juice in the watermelon, don't get rid of it. Drink it.
0: Yeah, it does taste yummy in a glass.
1: So good.
0: Isn't it? Yeah. Now my grocery shopping includes measuring produce with my fingers.
1: That's good, though.
0: Yeah. Now, people look at me and they go, like, what's wrong with you? Are you really bad at counting or what? Two fingers. Anyway.
1: No, you can just tell them, I know the secret, and obviously you don't.
0: That's right. The two-finger method. It's been

0: some of our fast facts you can use if you listen fast enough today. And of course, as always, we have a bunch. If you're ready.
1: Yes.
0: Here we go. 7% of all American adults believe that chocolate milk comes from brown cows. Wow. 7%. Yeah. There ain't no fixing. Stupid. The average age that people stop having annual birthday parties is 31.
1: Oh.
0: Annual parties. Okay. In the 1960s and 1970s, over 50% of kids walked to school every day in the United States. 50%. Today, that number is around 13%. Because mom and dad drop us off. The average lottery winner gains one additional friend for every $5,000 won. I don't know if you can prove that or not, but that sounds good. 1/4 of the couples enter into marriage without knowing their spouse's salary. 1/4. Wow. That's kind of amazing.
1: Yeah.
0: The average person goes gray 4 years sooner than compared to 40 years ago. 4 years sooner than 40 years ago. Wow. 28% of women have cried because of their first wrinkle. Cried.
1: Because of what?
0: Their first wrinkle.
1: Oh.
0: Yeah.
1: I started my first gray hair when I was 17. So yeah. It's like,
0: did you cry?
1: Whatever. No, I was like, what is that?
0: Just pull it. Almost 1 in 4 of us never use deodorant, and that's why the world smells like it does.
1: We thought it was cows.
0: Yeah, in a mist. Right. In a men's health survey, 15% of guys say they actually enjoy watching a soap opera. 15%. I think that number is higher. I do.
1: So does this mean they sit on the couch during the lunchtime and, with their arms up to their pits dry?
0: What? And watch a soap opera?
1: Yes.
0: Like, man, this is a tough room today. 5% of people like to eat macaroni and cheese after a bad day at work. That's why they call it comfort food.
1: Comfort food.
0: On average, when you buy a loaf of bread, you throw away about 15% of it. And a recent study says the average person makes a mistake 3 times a week at work. And there you go. Those are our fast facts for today.
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1: J-Lo, whatever her name is, should be happy that
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1: I haven't really talked to him, but he looks pretty down.
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0: Welcome in and happy hump day.
1: That's right. It's already Wednesday.
0: Already Wednesday. Yes, it is. Yes, it is. Today is International Tiger Day.
1: Oh, that's cool.
0: Tigers are cool, but I did a little research because, you know, now look, we refer to women and their ages by feline progression, if you will.
1: Right.
0: Starting with cougars, women in their 40s. And we're going after that, jaguars, panthers, pussycat. That's weird. It's only 1 year as a pussycat, and you probably can guess what year that is. Cheetah, leopard, and your 90s are your tiger years. So.
1: Oh, okay. I was wondering, like, I never heard of tigers.
0: Yeah. Yeah.
1: Hmm.
0: And lions. That's for those over 100.
1: Any bears, oh my?
0: No. This is female,
1: yeah, I know.
0: Feline, age, scale, progression, according to AI anyway. Because I was curious. You know, I've heard of pumas.
1: Uh-huh.
0: I've heard of jaguars.
1: Yeah.
0: Pussycat.
1: I've never heard of that. What's new, pussycat? Oh, whoa, whoa.
0: It is National Intern Day. That was the other day, wasn't it?
1: Didn't we have that yesterday? Uh-huh. They don't get 2 days.
0: Well, they might. They deserve it. We don't pay them.
1: Some interns get
0: paid.
1: Yeah,
0: some get paid. Others,
1: which I don't quite get.
0: Yeah. National Lipstick Day. Okay.
1: Okay.
0: National Lasagna Day.
1: Yum. Oh.
0: National Chili Dog Day.
1: Oh, yeah.
0: Love me a good chili dog. And today is National Chicken Wing or Chicken Tender Day, however you want to think about it. Why? Because today is the day that is the Raising Cane's Day to celebrate chicken tenders and the fake AI Chuck Norris, God rest his soul, in their advertising.
1: Oh, yeah.
0: Chuck, yeah.
1: Chuck, yeah.
0: This should be it today. We shouldn't have to watch that after today. I think that's offensive.
1: Oh, they'll keep it on.
0: I mean, I love Chuck Norris. And I love the fact that, you know, he was Chuck Norris. But, you know, God rest his soul. You know, this is the memory we have of him.
1: Yeah.
0: With a chicken tender strapped to his chest and sauce packages that he throws and kicks at
1: that's
0: helicopters.
1: That's true.
0: And he's able to, you know, blow the cover off a drinking straw and put out the eye of some ninja. It's a horrible commercial. Chuck, yeah.
1: It's kind of interesting to me that his family said, oh, sure.
0: Well, they are donating money today. So if you go to Raising Cane's, they're going to put money towards Chuck's foundation for kids.
1: Now I feel better about it.
0: Yeah, you feel a little better about it?
1: Yeah. A little.
0: And it, you know, it's in his memory. So, Chuck, yeah.
1: I know.
0: Chuck, yeah, people. Chuck, yeah. Today's impossible trivia question. 16% of people say if they discover this about their hotel, they'll think about changing that hotel. Any ideas of what it might be?
1: Bed bugs?
0: No, but that's a good one.
1: Cameras?
0: Nope. That's also a good one. I would change immediately if I found a camera. Or bed bugs. I mean, yeah, no.
1: Yeah.
0: Yeah.
1: If you hear about a rumor of bed bugs, don't even check in.
0: What's the deal with the mirror? I don't know what it is. I see these on social media. If you put something up against a mirror, if you see double, then it's supposed to be a two-way mirror.
1: I have no idea.
0: Who's got a two-way mirror in the bathroom when that wall is on the same wall as the bed?
1: Right.
0: I don't get it. Anyway.
1: I don't know.
0: Okay. So we'll revisit the impossible trivia question today. Yesterday, of course, we had chaos. Chaos, I say, in the United States. And we'll tell you all about it. Coming up next, let's get things started.

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1: Yesterday, there was chaos in the skies. That's right.
2: What happened yesterday?
1: Well, recovery today. 1-2 punch hit the nation's airlines yesterday. First severe thunderstorms around Chicago O'Hare and several major East Coast airports created a ripple effect that delayed or canceled thousands, not tens or hundreds, but thousands of flights. Then last night, American Airlines briefly grounded all its flights nationwide.
2: Yeah.
1: After a computer connectivity problem forced the FAA to issue a temporary ground stop. Okay.
2: Huh.
1: Now, the technical issue has been resolved. And it was resolved in less than an hour. However, aviation experts say the disruption doesn't end when the computers come back online. No. They still got to reposition aircraft, flight crews, passengers. You're going to have delays, and they're going to linger. Maybe into tomorrow. Who knows? Tuesday alone saw more than 1,700 delayed flights and 1,300 cancellations nationwide.
2: Ouch.
1: New York's LaGuardia Airport was among the hardest hit airports. So they say if you're traveling today, check your airline's app before heading to the airport. Enable delay notifications on your phone. Keep essential items with you like meds. Phone chargers in your carry-on.
2: Yep.
1: Because your itinerary may still be a work in progress. And Lord knows where your bags are if you checked your bags before all this happened yesterday.
2: That's right.
1: It's like, oh my goodness. Yeah, pack a little extra patience today.
2: That's a good way to put it,
1: yeah. Hey, you know what?
2: Need it.
1: It's hard to make up time when your airplane is parked in the wrong state. Keep that in mind today. Yep, it's Van Camp and Morgan.
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4: Here's a fun fact for you. 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On the other hand, the average human can't. 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

time for me to jump in the shower and get clean and come clean with some shower thoughts. Today's thoughts are all around our airport issues from all the canceled flights yesterday. Here, hold my no longer accepted boarding pass. Yesterday's delayed flight is today's excuse for paying $14 for a bottle of water. Airport terminals are the only places where sitting still somehow counts as traveling. Every airport has one person sprinting to a gate and one person who's been camping there since breakfast. You can learn more about humanity in 3 hours at an airport than 3 months on social media. Every delayed flight creates two kinds of people: those who calmly read a book and those who refresh the airline app every 11 seconds. And at some point during a delay, every traveler wonders if they could have just driven there.

0: from the headlands and we say so, doing it our way.
1: All right.
0: Want to lower your dementia risk?
1: Sure, why not?
0: Huh?
1: Huh? What?
0: Not making fun of it.
1: Squirrel.
0: A small clinical trial suggests when you eat may matter almost as much as what you eat.
1: Oh.
0: And we know that what you eat does matter.
1: It does.
0: There are things like the MIND diet and the Mediterranean diet.
1: Yeah.
0: So good for the brain.
1: Sure.
0: So good.
1: Do I eat any of that?
0: I have no idea.
1: No.
0: Oh. You can toss some nuts in there.
1: Once in a while. I like nuts. Yeah.
0: Researchers found limiting your daily eating window and avoiding food within 4 hours of bedtime may help reduce dementia risk.
1: See, I've heard that. So don't eat within 4 hours of your bedtime.
0: That's a long time.
1: It's a long time. Yeah, sometimes I eat to stay awake.
0: Yeah.
1: Depends on the night, right?
0: Starbucks is embracing its orange era.
1: Orange era?
0: The coffee chain just launched 5 new orange cream drinks for summer.
1: Ooh, orange cream.
0: Including an orange cream cold brew. Iced orange cream latte.
1: Yeah.
0: Matcha.
1: Yeah.
0: Chai. And even an orange cream frappuccino.
1: Ooh, that kind of sounds refreshing.
0: It does kind of sound refreshing.
1: Yeah.
0: If you wanted a $1 Mexican pizza from Taco Bell, you missed it.
1: Oh, no.
0: They still got enchiladas, though.
1: That's true. I had one yesterday.
0: The chain celebrated with a one-day lettuce-free promotion yesterday. Oh. the fan favorite was going for $1.
1: Well, I didn't know that. I even used the app. Thanks a lot, Taco Bell, for telling me that. So I had lunch at Taco Bell yesterday. I didn't have any lettuce, though. See, I'm consciously not having lettuce at Taco Bell these days because, you know, explosive.
0: So you're
1: diarrhea.
0: At Taco Bell, you're on the app. And
1: I was on the app,
0: still,
1: but they didn't tell me that it was $1 Mexican pizza. So I don't know who knew. I don't know who knew, but I didn't know.
0: Huh.
1: Yeah.
0: Bad on them for a
1: promotion, huh? Sucks to be
0: someone
1: me.
0: Knew, but Colonel Sanders' legacy went under the hammer.
1: Uh-oh.
0: The founder of KFC's 5,000 square foot home, Blackwood Hall, along with personal watches, an original cash register, his cutlery set, a bust sculpted by his daughter, and even the Colonel's commercial gas range were all auctioned off on Tuesday.
1: Wow. His gas range, commercial gas range, from like probably 1940 something.
0: That's probably pretty cool.
1: Yeah, probably. Anyway, wow, there you go. And those are some things you didn't know you needed to know today. Ripped
0: from the headlines.

0: And now, for today's edition of All the News You Could Care Less About, here's your reporter, who you also could care less about.
1: Grab the aftershave and protect the cheese pizza.
2: What?
1: Because Macaulay Culkin may be heading back home. According to one entertainment report, Disney is actively trying to convince the former child star to return for a new Home Alone movie. Apparently, they're pulling out all the stops, too.
2: I mean, it makes sense. It does make sense. And I would rather they do something new with this character than to reboot it, you know, just to redo it.
1: Don't redo it.
2: Yeah, don't. You can't improve.
1: You can't.
2: Two things.
1: It's not going to happen.
2: John Hughes is dead. Okay? Number one. John Hughes is gone. And it's his heart.
1: That, yeah.
2: And it. Anyway, go ahead. Go ahead. You know, I get it.
1: Anyway, the source says that Disney is courting him like nobody's business. Because Home Alone remains one of the most streamed movies every single year.
2: Yep.
1: And to sweeten the deal, the studio's reportedly offering Macaulay a separate passion project in hopes he'll sign on.
2: Okay, all right.
1: But the funniest part about all of it...
2: What's that?
1: Macaulay already has an idea.
2: Does he really?
1: At a recent 35th anniversary screening of the original Home Alone.
2: Has it been 35? Oh my God, it's been 35 years. Wow.
1: He pitched a sequel where Kevin McAllister has grown up and becomes a parent, only to get locked out of the house by his own trap-happy son. And basically, Kevin spends the movie getting a painful taste of his own medicine.
2: That's hilarious.
1: No deal's been announced, and Disney hasn't confirmed the talks, but if it happens, it could be one of the biggest nostalgia plays in years.
2: It could. I mean, I get that. But again, I'm like I said a minute ago, don't do a redo, Disney. Don't ever mess with the original.
1: They're not going to redo it.
2: This is. I mean, and yes, they wouldn't have this movie anyway had they not bought Fox, right? So this is a Fox movie, and that's how they ended up getting Home Alone. And it's, you know, feather in their cap. I mean, it's a big hit every year on the streamers. Yeah. I get it. I mean, it's one of the most beloved Christmas movies of all time, and it's great. I'll watch it. I watch it every holiday.
1: I think though, what would be good is if they do this and Macaulay's a dad or whatever. Because of course he would be the dad.
2: Yeah, I like it.
1: It would be cool if he actually lived in his childhood home.
2: Yeah,
1: if
2: they could use the same house. Yeah, that would be awesome. Yeah.
1: The only question really is, can you really improve on a movie where burglars survive paint cans, hot doorknobs, and stepping barefoot on Christmas ornaments?
2: No, you can't.
1: Because nothing says Christmas spirit like explaining to the ER doctor how you got hit in the face with a paint can twice, 35 years apart.
2: No, that's true. All right. Well, you know, it's not the same, and obviously not having Catherine O'Hara also. That's another thing that would be missing in this whole thing. But, man, it would be. I think it would be worth exploring. I think it's a treat. Yeah.
1: Well, he's open to it.
2: Yeah. I think it's great. Van Camp and Morgan.
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0: Let's start with a little experiment.
1: Oh, no.
0: Think back to when you were 15.
1: Okay.
0: Your biggest problem might have been getting dumped, bombing a math test, or finding out your friends went somewhere without inviting you.
1: Okay.
0: Now imagine an adult telling you, relax, this won't matter in a few years.
1: It's only high school.
0: How well would that have gone over, do you think?
1: Not well.
0: Not well, right?
1: No.
0: No. And I would think you probably would remember some of those events had they happened, but you were super popular when you were a kid. I know you were.
1: Oh, heck no.
0: Yeah, yeah.
1: No.
0: So you probably wouldn't have had any of this happen.
1: No, I was, no.
0: According to child psychologists, probably about as well as telling someone who's on fire to just cool off. That is it, you know. That's about how good that would have gone over.
1: I'm on fire. I'm on fire. Burning.
0: Experts say parents often have the right intentions but use the wrong words when talking with teenagers. The goal isn't to solve every problem.
1: Adults use the wrong words in talking with kids, period.
0: Yeah, yeah, yeah, yeah. But anyway, it's make your teen feel safe enough to keep talking.
1: Yes, do not ever diss their music. And don't act shocked.
0: Yeah. Well, here are 11 phrases that child psychologists recommend we avoid saying and using with our teenagers. Are you ready?
1: Yep.
0: It's going to take us a while to go through this list. Here's one phrase. In a few years, this won't even matter.
1: Yeah,
0: I mean, you know what? It's like, does that say, hey, you're too young to know what's going on, so, you know, I'm going to tell you right now, you know, don't worry about it. It does matter. Everything matters.
1: Everything matters.
0: Especially
1: yes.
0: with teenagers. How about, like, when I was your age, ...
1: Oh, they hate that.
0: That goes over like a, yeah.
1: Yeah, lead balloon, stuff like
0: or
1: that.
0: Or a spacesuit that's full of flatulence. How about this one? You're just lazy. Now, that's a hurtful thing to say to anybody.
1: Uh-huh.
0: Now, my son, you know, when he was a teenager, I never used the word lazy, but he knew what I meant.
1: Well, you know, there's, I think, you know.
0: But he wore that badge.
1: Well, exactly. Exactly.
0: He was the first one to say, I'm lazy. Yeah. How about this one? Why can't you be more like your brother?
1: Oh, never.
0: Wow. That one was always hard.
1: Oh, yeah.
0: You know, I'm the oldest child in my family, and I didn't get that. My brother got that.
1: Oh no.
0: That kind of, I don't know.
1: Mama Van Camp.
0: Chasm between me and my brother was deep.
1: Deep.
0: It had to do with a lot of that, you know. You know, the sun rose and set in me, and then every time.
1: But not that explains some things now.
0: It explains a lot of things, yeah. So when he couldn't keep up, that would be like, why can't you be more like John? Why can't you be more like John? Yeah.
1: Yeah.
0: Here's another one. Don't use this around. These are things you shouldn't say to your teens. That's what we're saying right now.
1: Or any of your kids.
0: And it makes sense, you know. Don't say this. I'm disappointed in you. That's devastating, I think,
1: it
0: to
1: is.
0: Any kid.
1: Yeah.
0: And I know, it's, you know what? You're probably prone to say things like this right after they say, I hate you, I wished I'd never been born. Which they're going to say. They're going to say. Your teenager's going to say that at some point in time. They do. So for you to respond with anything like this, I think is defeating. Anyway. Today we're taking a look at child psychology. How to deal with your team. It's Van Camp and Morgan.

0: Wednesday, kids. You know what that means? It's Would Ya Rather Wednesday.
1: Oh, yes. Bring it on. Did Clay send me something?
0: Clay did.
1: Cool.
0: We'll lead with that one. You got some Would Ya Rathers. No right or wrong answers, just judgment.
1: All right.
0: These are for Morgan, and this one is from Clay. Would you rather have a unicorn horn on your forehead or a harmonica up your nose?
1: Yeah. That harmonica up my nose might bother even me sometimes.
0: Yeah, but you probably could learn how to play it.
1: Oh, you'd have a hoot.
0: That's right.
1: It'd be a hoot nanny.
0: Be a hoot and a nanny.
1: Exactly. But you know what? How often... You know what? If you can be a unicorn, be a unicorn.
0: I gotcha. And otherwise, are you happy to see me, or is that just a harmonica in your nose? Would you rather...
1: Oh, Lordy.
0: Have your phone battery last 30 days, or your internet never buffer again?
1: Never buffer again.
0: Yeah, I think... Yeah, plugging in the phone
1: so
0: is
1: annoying.
0: Not that inconvenient. But yeah, internet buffering sucks. Would you rather be able to pause time for 10 minutes a day or rewind time by 1 minute whenever you want it?
1: Ooh, that one's a hard one. If I could pause time for every day once.
0: For 10 minutes.
1: Yeah. What would I do with that?
0: Right. You know? Right. What does that look like?
1: What does that look like? But if I could rewind for a minute whenever I wanted to, it could be like, you could say something and think, okay, that didn't go over real good. Okay, let's try that again. Nope, that didn't work either. Nope. I'll rewind.
0: I think I would too. If I could get a minute back and say things over again after giving it a beat, I'd have to have a beat to go like, oh man, I should have said it this way. Or it would have been funnier this way. I do that a lot. Yeah.
1: Well, and I stammer.
0: You do. I stammer a little. Yeah,
1: you're not. I stammer. And I'm so much better. Yeah, but I have to really think when I talk. I consciously think when I talk. So, I hope I think, but, you know, but I think about talking when I talk.
0: You think you think.
1: So, about pronunciation, but sometimes I can't, it doesn't matter, it's just going to stammer anyway. So, especially at work, on the phone, I'll get stuck in this. And if I could just rewind, I'm sure my bosses would love it.
0: Yeah. Finally, would you rather spend a week with no air conditioning in the summer or no heat in winter? Ooh. I mean, here, no heat in winter is not a big deal. It doesn't get that cold. You throw on a sweater, you're fine. But man, when it gets to be over 100 degrees here with no air conditioning, it's miserable.
1: You can... And I'm a cool weather girl. I'm a rainy day girl anyway. Mm-hmm. So in summer you can only take so much off.
0: Yeah, that's right.
1: But
0: the winter,
1: police can call on you. If, you know,
0: there's that. But in the winter,
1: really
0: you can dress in layers.
1: Yeah, you can add stuff. You can add blankets and
0: yeah.
1: You know,
0: coziness. So which would it be?
1: I'm gonna go with the. I can't believe I'm gonna do it, but I'm gonna go with the cold.
0: Okay, no heat in winter?
1: No heat.
0: I'd rather have no heat in winter.
1: Yeah.
0: Okay, great. And, that's all I got this week. If you've got a Would You Rather, like Clay does almost every week.
1: Cool. Thanks, Clay.
0: Please send it to us. Our email is show@vancampandmorgan.com. And it's just a Would You Rather, this or that. We do it every Wednesday. It's Van Camp and Morgan Show.
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0: Hey, it's time for some tasty bits.
1: Lasagna, and a side of lasagna.
0: National Lasagna Day. And you know, it's interesting that yesterday was Jim Davis's birthday.
1: I just thought that.
0: Yeah, Jim Davis, the cartoonist that created Garfield the cat. The lasagna loving, Monday hating cat.
1: Lasagna.
0: Yeah. All right. Here's some things you probably didn't know yesterday. Yogurt.

0: California has struggled to design garbage cans because they have to be easy enough for humans to open, but complex enough so bears can't. And they found there's a, quote, considerable overlap between the intelligence of the smartest bears and the least intelligent tourists.
1: Oh my
0: considerable
1: gosh.
0: Overlap. So what a challenge, right?
1: Well, some of the tourists, they get there, are not the smartest, you know.
0: Here's the deal. If the bear can open it, but the tourist can't, they've defeated the purpose.
1: Yeah, but wouldn't that be fun to see?
0: It would be hilarious. Well, hey, bears can open cars. I mean, that's, we're seeing that more and more.
1: Well, because I mean, there are those the bear cans, and if they're trying to find a better,
0: they'll get
1: better
0: smart
1: something.
0: Enough.
1: You know,
0: they'll get smart enough.
1: Yeah, but is Yosemite trying to find a better version?
0: They're trying to find a better garbage can. That's all.
1: Okay.
0: Hey, the snow in the Wizard of Oz was pure asbestos, and the Wicked Witch's broom and the Scarecrow's costume were also made with asbestos. Wow. And they all survived. Mephistemaloma. Refried beans are only fried once, not twice. The name comes from a mistranslation of the Spanish name frijoles or refritos, which means well-fried beans, but not refried beans. So they're well-fried beans.
1: Okay. All right. Mm.
0: A city called Dull in Scotland is sister cities with a city called Boring in Oregon.
1: Wow.
0: Dull and Boring.
1: Wow.
0: And Neil Armstrong and the crew from Apollo 11 all had to fill out customs forms when they landed back on Earth. Wow, that's crazy. Do you guys have anything to declare? Yeah, you can bring in a quart of liquor from the moon and a carton of cigarettes without paying any duties. And there you go. Those are our tasty bits for today.

0: Remember when your plans for the night were, meet me there at 7, and that was all the information anyone needed?
1: No. Maybe.
0: Slate is the internet site and I guess internet magazine is hoping to bring a little of that back with a 6-week challenge called Party Like It's 1996. The idea is to put your phone down, stop relying on apps for every social interaction, and rediscover what it was like to simply hang.
1: To simply hang and all your phone?
0: Yeah, like 1996.
1: And not refer to your phone?
0: And not touch your phone.
1: And not touch your phone.
0: For 6 weeks, it's a challenge. Now, the magazine argues that while technology keeps us constantly connected, many people feel less connected than ever before. And before smartphones, making plans meant leaving messages on answering machines.
1: Showing up
0: and seeing what happened.
1: Answering machines.
0: In 1996, ghosting usually meant your friend forgot to check their answer machine.
1: Yep.
0: Right. Participants will complete 6 weekly challenges designed to encourage face-to-face conversations, spontaneity.
1: Conversations?
0: And fewer digital distractions. Yeah.
1: Face-to-face?
0: What's that, right?
1: Right.
0: Yeah, maybe the biggest challenge isn't living like it's 1996. It's remembering someone's phone number without asking your contacts list. I don't even remember phone numbers from 1996. I'm telling you, I used to be an ace at remembering phone numbers, including my own. I can't remember what my phone number was in 1996.
1: I remember my house phone growing up.
0: I can't even remember that.
1: Yeah.
0: I don't remember that. It's crazy, right? Anyway, check it out. Go to Slate. And find out how you can participate in this 6-week challenge if you want to. And then party like it's 1996.

0: Here's a question you probably never expected to ask your significant other. Honey, are you cheating on me with a chatbot?
1: What?
0: Hey, believe it or not, it's becoming real conversation.
1: Really?
0: It really is. And there was a survey.
1: Yeah.
0: 2,000 Americans found that, 11% admit they've had a romantic or flirty conversation with an AI chatbot.
1: Wow. And it's only 11%. That's still scary.
0: That means 89% isn't. However.
1: But might be on the verge. Some of those might be on the verge.
0: Maybe so.
1: Maybe they'll hear our story and they'll go like, oh, I never thought of that.
0: That's true.
1: Wow. But is it cheating? That's the question, because you're talking to a machine, you know?
0: Well, let me tell you.
1: Yeah.
0: Who do you think, men or women, are more likely to do it?
1: Men. Oh, yeah, men. I don't know why, but I think men would.
0: Oh, you're correct.
1: Yeah. But I think that a chatbot is more masculine in my mind than feminine.
0: Men are nearly twice as likely as women to admit flirting with AI.
1: That doesn't surprise me.
0: And, okay, so
1: I don't even know how you do it, but I guess they figured it out. Anyway.
0: Because if you're on the right thing, it does answer.
1: Oh, they all answer. You can ask it any question. If the question is out of bounds, though, a lot of times, like I know with ChatGPT, if I ask it things that, it, you know, if we're doing, like, say, we're doing a story of a sexual nature on the show. Uh-huh. Then I ask it a question, it'll say that's out of bounds with what it's able to talk about. So, I don't know. At least for me, maybe it's just me. I don't want to talk to it about, you know, flirtatious. I don't want to flirt with it. It's a stinking machine.
0: I just think of Raj.
1: Oh, Raj on Big Bang Theory?
0: Yeah.
1: Yeah. Yeah, I get that.
0: But that was with Siri.
1: That's right. The Siri episode. I remember that.
0: Yeah. And he had like roses and dinner. And
1: wine. He was in love with Siri. That's right. Okay. So I see that. But anyway.
0: Anyway.
1: A good analogy.
0: So, you know, we just said that men are more likely to do this. Right.
1: Yep. Okay. Okay.
0: Now, 15% of men say.
1: Yeah.
0: They have had flirty chats compared to 8% of women.
1: Okay.
0: And 17% of men also said those conversations left them feeling aroused.
1: Oh my God. Jeez.
0: Dirty talking the chatbot.
1: I guess so.
0: So, you know, age is a big thing too. You got Gen Z has more romantic or sexual conversations with AI.
1: I believe.
0: Drops for Gen X.
1: Yeah.
0: And then almost nil, you know, like 2% for baby boomers.
1: Oh, well. Yeah. That's comfort with the bot, you know. The age thing. Yeah.
0: So then it can be we can have the awkwardness in there too. Like that wasn't awkward enough to, you know, go through.
1: That wasn't awkward enough. Right.
0: How many men get aroused with a chatbot?
1: Yeah, I know. Yeah. That's crazy.
0: Nearly 1 in 4 Americans say flirting with AI actually counts as cheating. Okay. And then Gen Z believes that even more. Even though they're the generation most likely to do it.
1: Doing the flirting. Yeah.
0: Wow. So, you know, hey, AI, it's getting there. It's going to be so many of us are already used to AI.
1: Yeah, right, right.
0: But it's going to keep spreading like a wave.
1: Oh, my God.
0: And it's part of everyday life, and everyone will be feeling that soon.
1: But is it cheating? Is it cheating or is it not? That's the question mark. It's like,
0: well, let's see here. If you're flirting with a chatbot, you might be able to have somebody who listens to you.
1: Right.
0: And
1: right.
0: you can respond. And so if you're with them, if you're with someone who doesn't listen or
1: Okay. Sure, sure.
0: Then you have someone who validates your feelings.
1: Oh, my God. Anyway.
0: It's kind of scary.
1: It is very
0: scary. And now your partner can check on your phone like all the time. And now he'll be saying like, who's Claude?
1: Wow. It's Van Gamble, Morgan.
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0: Today on the show, we're talking about things that you should avoid saying to your teen.
1: Okay, all right.
0: Some of these are kind of hurtful. We got the, recommendations from a child psychologist, things that you shouldn't be saying to your teen. So let's continue on.
1: Okay.
0: How about you're too young to understand? Yeah, I always hated that too.
1: I always hated that, and they'll say something like, "Oh, this was before you were ever born." That's what reruns are for. You know, just because they showed something or had a song out, before I was born, doesn't mean I don't know or like the song.
0: Well, the other way of saying that is you'll understand when you're older.
1: Oh, and yeah, I hate that too. That.
0: How about this one? You're too old for that. Like you still want to play with superheroes or whatever.
1: Like you still want to go trick-or-treating.
0: Yeah, trick-or-treating. Yeah, there you go. Uh-huh. As a teenager, you're too old for that.
1: In some instances, it's true.
0: Here's one. You're not to see that person again.
1: Oh, don't even.
0: Oh, that's a good way to get them to keep that relationship going.
1: Yeah.
0: They didn't want to. How about, I'll take care of it.
1: Or I'll think about it.
0: Yeah.
1: Yeah.
0: Mm-hmm. You're too young to know what love is.
1: Don't even.
0: And you know what? That's true. It is true.
1: It is
0: true. But nobody wants to be told that.
1: No.
0: And you're... The worst hurt is a teenage heartbreak.
1: Oh my gosh.
0: I think even to this day in my life, I think about all the times that I got dumped. The toughest ones were when I was a teenager. I mean, I got dumped a few times when I was a teenager because people didn't understand me. I think that was a problem. I mean, I had a car. I don't know what the hell was the problem. And I drove everywhere. I paid for all the dates. I didn't get it. But anyway. And finally, you're being dramatic. Now, I got lucky on that one. My parents never said that to me. But I think I've said it to my children a couple of times. Go to your room. You're being dramatic.
1: There's one thing that parents will say to their kids, to their little, the smaller ones and teenagers.
0: Yeah.
1: And like if a little one, they bump themselves or they fall or they get scared and they start crying, and it's like, you're okay, you're okay. Well, at the time, they acknowledge, validate their fear and just say, I know that was scary, but look, we're okay.
0: Yeah, okay.
1: Validate them. And the same with teenagers. It's like, don't discount the pain they're going through.
0: And how did that work with you and your teenagers? Did that work?
1: My teenagers never told me they hated me.
0: Oh, that's
1: not
0: good.
1: Once.
0: Well, good for you. Nope. That's good.
1: Nope.
0: Experts say instead recommend asking questions like, help me understand what happened. What do you think we should do next? As you say, they say, look at you. You could be a child psychologist validating your teen's feelings, even if you don't fully understand them.
1: You don't have to understand. They're not going to understand you. And the one key to all this is let them know, I'm not going to like everything you do, but it doesn't change the fact I love you. I love you. You set that to the side. It's a definite. It's 100% guaranteed. Doesn't mean I'm going to like everything you do. At the same time, you're not going to like everything I do.
0: Can you be my mom?
1: Doesn't change the fact that you love me, I know you do.
0: Can you be my mom?
1: Sometimes I feel like it.
0: It's Van Camp and Morgan. Yeah.

0: Hey.
1: Hey.
0: Time for Bandcamp and Morgan's birthday extravaganza.
1: Let's do it.
0: Don't have much time to think today.
1: Okay.
0: All right. Get your thinking cap on.
1: All right.
0: Ted. Have you met Ted?
1: Have you met Ted? Josh Radner?
0: Yep.
1: From How I Met Your Mother?
0: Yeah.
1: Josh is 51 today?
0: 52.
1: Okay, 52.
0: Steven Dorff.
1: From Public Enemies. Leatherface. Yeah, Steven.
0: Right, yep.
1: Yeah, he's like 52, right?
0: He is 52.
1: He's 52?
0: He was 52 yesterday.
1: Okay.
0: Today, he's 53.
1: All right, okay.
0: Fashion guru Tim Gunn.
1: Tim is in his 70s, so I'll say he's 73.
0: You were correct, sir.
1: Okay. Right.
0: Allison Mack from Smallville.
1: Smallville, yeah. Allison's 45.
0: 44.
1: Okay.
0: But close.
1: But close.
0: But you missed it by that much.
1: By that much.
0: Rodney Allen Rippey.
1: Oh, the little kid, the Jack in the Box commercials way back when.
0: Oh, that's, yeah, that's
1: Rodney
0: right.
1: Allen Rippey.
0: Okay.
1: Yeah. Oh, God, he's got to be 60?
0: 58.
1: All right.
0: This man puts out some good stuff.
1: Who's that?
0: Good stuff. It's really amazing. His documentaries are just top shelf. Ken Burns.
1: Oh, Ken Burns.
0: Yeah.
1: I'm going to say he's 70.
0: 73.
1: Okay.
0: I could sit there and just binge his stuff all day long.
1: Yeah, he's great. Yeah.
0: Let's see. The man who was Sheldon's nemesis for the so long.
1: On the Big Bang Theory?
0: Yeah.
1: Wheaton? Will Wheaton. Will
0: yes.
1: Wheaton actually was also in Stand By Me. He was also on Star Trek Next Gen's Wesley Crusher. Will is, I think I know this. Will's 54, right?
0: 54. Okay.
1: Happy birthday, Will.
0: Geddy Lee of Rush.
1: From Rush. Geddy is 75?
0: 73.
1: Okay.
0: Wayne and Morris.
1: From
0: to the end of
1: Boys or Men. Boys to Men.
0: 53.
1: Okay.
0: Danger Mouse.
1: From Gnarls Barkley. 48.
0: 49.
1: Okay.
0: Voice. If I had a voice, I'd want to sing like this woman. Oh, man. And her eyes. Jeez. Martina McBride.
1: Oh, Martina McBride. Is she 60 today?
0: She is 60.
1: Okay.
0: From REO Speedwagon, keyboardist Neil Doty.
1: Oh, man. Those guys. Yeah, 78.
0: 80. And lastest, but not leastest.
1: Yes.
0: One lucky woman.
1: Who's that?
0: He's been battling some health stuff, but one lucky woman.
1: Who's that?
0: Mrs. Bruce Springsteen.
1: Oh, Patty Schialfa.
0: Yeah.
1: Patty, I think, is 73.
0: Super talented.
1: Yeah, she's great. 73, right?
0: She is. And she's 73. Happy birthday, Patty.
1: If today's your birthday,
0: happy birthday.
1: From Bandcamp and Morgan.
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0: A suspended driver's license didn't stop an Iowa woman from getting behind the wheel. She just picked a slower vehicle.
1: Oh, did she?
0: Yeah. Police in Tiffin, Iowa arrested Michelle Horton. She's all of 36 years old. Because a witness reported an apparently intoxicated woman driving an orange Husqvarna, which is a riding lawnmower, through the parking lot of a Casey's convenience store.
1: Oh my, she was riding a riding mower in the parking lot. Wow. That's not even street legal.
0: Well, officers say Michelle showed slurred speech, ossifer, poor balance. Looks like her eyes were a little shot, bloodshot.
1: Bloodshot, eyes.
0: And failed several field sobriety tests.
1: Of course she did, yeah.
0: Shocker, yeah.
1: Yeah.
0: Although her breath alcohol level was below the legal limit.
1: Oh, really?
0: Uh-huh.
1: Shocker.
0: But police suspected she was under the influence of, dare I say it,
1: something else. Yep, yep.
0: She refused to provide a urine sample.
1: Of course she did.
0: Shocker.
1: Of course she did.
0: Was arrested on charges of operating under the influence and driving while barred, since her license had already been suspended following a previous meth-related DUI.
1: Oh, wow.
0: Involving an SUV.
1: Oh, wow. Okay. Yeah, that explains it all. And, of course, the only vehicle she thought she'd get away with driving is a riding mower. Okay, fine.
0: If you're going on a joyride, make it fun, right? Go big or go home.
1: Yeah, because it's a rider mower, and one of those goes 7.5 miles an hour. I mean, come on. Yeah.
0: They can start, you know, the wind will blow your hair.
1: That's true. That's true.
0: You'll feel the wind in your hair.
1: Anyway.
0: Your cheeks aren't going to flap back or nothing. Nothing like
1: no,
0: that.
1: No, not on a riding mower.
0: But,
1: no.
0: But you'll feel a little freedom to going down, you know. Might even have a cup holder because they're kind of fancy
1: now
0: these
1: they
0: days.
1: Do. Yeah. Yeah.
0: Well, could have been a cup holder for her beer.
1: The new Husqvarna versions. I'm going to have to go down to the tractor store and see what. Anyway, there you go. That's our crazy crime story for today.

0: Hey, if you're a boss wondering why employees seem checked out, the answer might not be they need to work harder. It might be you need to manage differently. I know, we're giving you a lot of advice today on the show.
1: Yeah.
0: I know, you're probably going like, quit being my mom. A career coach says the answer to quiet quitting, right? Remember that?
1: Yep.
0: Something called quiet managing.
1: Oh.
0: Instead of watching the clock and cracking down, managers should focus on creating a workplace employees actually want to be part of.
1: True.
0: Wow, this sounds like a bunch of hooey. Her advice includes stop obsessing over start and stop times. Encourage employees to use their vacation time, not because you want them to, but you want them to, you know, relax. Actually, listen to workers' concerns.
1: Uh-huh.
0: Avoid unnecessary overtime. Recognize and reward good work. Eliminate meetings that could have been emails. That's the tough one. Stop texting or emailing employees after work hours. See, that's something I hate.
1: Uh-huh.
0: You know, your boss should not text you after work hours. You're home. You're off the clock. Leave it be till tomorrow morning, right?
1: Yeah, right.
0: So research backs up several of these ideas. It shows happier employees are more productive and that happy work-life boundaries reduce stress. And turns out people don't quit jobs as often as they quit bad bosses.
1: Yeah,
0: something to think about. Yeah. And nothing says team building like canceling a meeting, right?
1: Oh, gosh.
0: Yeah. Mm-hmm. Quiet managing. Some tips. Our Who Cares News is next.

0: It's time for the Who Cares News headlines. Here's Morgan.
1: Are Renee Zellweger and Aunt Anstead getting married?
0: What? What?
1: True. The couple had been together for 5 years.
0: Has it been 5 years? Oh my God. Wow.
1: Aunt says they're perfectly happy without wedding plans, even though he affectionately calls Renee the Mrs.
0: The Mrs.
1: Yep.
0: That's kind of a British thing to do. I get it.
1: Okay. According to Aunt, what really won him over wasn't the Oscar-winning acting. Nope. It was watching Renee jump into a classic car, drive a stick shift, weld metal, and help restore vehicles.
0: That's sexy there. That's damn sexy.
1: And he also revealed she secretly tracked down antique gates he'd been trying to buy for his parents as a birthday surprise. So, turns out that Bridget Jones is also a gearhead.
0: She's a gearhead. I love it. Yeah, that's awesome. I mean, well, I go back to the Mrs. thing. I mean, you go back to the days of Downton Abbey. Uh-huh. That made me think about the Mrs. Hughes, who wasn't a Mrs., by the way. That was just the way they referred to women in those days when of a certain age. Mrs. and by the last name,
1: that's
0: whether
1: right,
0: they were married
1: Mrs.
0: or not.
1: Huge,
0: well, Mrs.
1: Hughes,
0: Hughes was not
1: was
0: married.
1: Never married.
0: She was never married
1: until
0: she married Charlie.
1: Yeah. Yes.
0: Yeah. So that's interesting. The Mrs. I love that. How cute. How cute. Bridget Jones and the spider. Well, anyway, whatever.
1: What? Okay.
0: No, the, you know, like a little spider sports car.
1: Oh, okay. I gotcha.
0: Couldn't remember what I was going to say. Yeah, well.
1: There's a new celebrity power couple heading down the aisle. Pop singer Madison Beer and Los Angeles Chargers quarterback Justin Herbert.
0: Yeah.
1: They have announced they're engaged.
0: They are engaged.
1: With a simple social media caption, "Meet my fiance." They've been together publicly since last summer. Showing up at Lakers, Dodgers, Chargers games before Justin even made a cameo in Madison's Love Girl musical video.
0: Yeah.
1: And Justin now has the Chargers training camp wearing a different kind of ring than the one fans have been waiting for.
0: The one they want, which is a Super
1: Elusive
0: Bowl ring that the Chargers haven't gotten. I mean, you know, the funny thing about it, we wish them well, Madison and Justin both. We wish them well. Do we care about that? Not really. But Justin Herbert, I like that kid.
1: I really like him. Too.
0: And I mean, I'm not a big Chargers fan, but I mean, if I had a soft spot for a team, it's the Chargers. I think they deserve better than they've gotten. And they step on their own toes. I get that. But Justin Herbert's, you know, he's got a lot of talent. He looks great in front of SoFi Stadium. I mean, that's... Anyway, congratulations. Like, we care.
1: Hey, congratulations. Best wishes.
0: Yeah, and all that. More Who Cares tomorrow. Have a great day, and...
1: That's all the news you could care less about for today.
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1: Hey.
0: It's the best hour on the radio, and what a hang. This is a hang, kids. You're here, we're here, and by golly, that's plenty, isn't it? Let's just hang.
1: I think that sounds good.
0: Today's hour four is brought to you by our fake sponsor, the Quiet Managing Masterclass. Hey, are your employees quietly quitting? Have you tried standing behind them and asking, what you working on every 90 seconds? Stop it. Our online course teaches today's managers the revolutionary concept of leaving people alone. You'll learn cutting-edge leadership techniques like how to walk past an employee's desk without saying, got a sec? Replacing your daily 47-minute status meeting with absolutely nothing. How to resist replying per my last email. The difference between following up and holding someone hostage, and going an entire Saturday without texting your staff, quick question. Just enter your email address and we'll immediately send you 46 follow-up emails every day reminding you to finish the course. Upgrade to our Platinum Manager package, and we'll also teach you how to stop scheduling meetings that shouldn't have been a shrug, how to say thank you without immediately assigning three more projects, and our bonus lesson, nobody likes your icebreaker. If you enroll in the next 10 minutes, we'll throw in our companion course, Rely All, A Cry for Help. The Quiet Managing Masterclass, because if your employees look happier when you're on vacation, the problem might not be the employees. Let's say hello to the squad. Hello, squad.
1: Simon Diane.
0: Madam President.
1: Deb John.
0: Dr. Ian Stanley, I presume.
1: Dr. Ian Stanley.
0: And?
1: Ed. Whoops.
0: Yeah, Ed.
1: Oh, and Ed.
0: And Ed.
1: Phoenix.
0: We have no scripts here. And?
1: Tammy.
0: Forget, right?
1: Clay.
0: Yep.
1: And Casey Joe.
0: DF David Folds. And Bruce.
1: Bruce Beach.
0: All right. Well, here's what's coming up today on the fourth hour. First, our fast facts you can use if you can listen fast enough. Otherwise, you know what? You're SOL. Plus, our stupid list of signs your coworker has quietly quit. And our IC Me stories and a lot more on the way this hour four. So strap in, kids. Get ready. We're about to launch this rocket.
1: Ladder up.
0: It's hour four and it starts
1: right now.

0: It's that 90s channel. Time for our daily fast facts. You can use it as fast enough. We got a bunch of them today, as always. Here we go. You ready? Listen up.
1: Okay.
0: 4% of Americans think there are too many holidays. What's wrong with you?
1: Oh,
0: it's only 4%, though. It's only 4%.
1: Okay.
0: About 11% of people say they like the unusual taste of envelope glue.
1: Well, yeah, dude, you know, envelope stamps.
0: I'm slowly raising my hand. One of those 11%. Home decor and gift cards are the two most regifted items. Wine and champagne. Well, you could regift some wine and champagne to this guy. I like it. Gift cards, too. The average American will look at 10 houses before actually buying one.
1: Yeah. Huh? Okay.
0: According to a study, women are more likely to smile than men when given bad news. Why is that? 47% of us admit to talking to an ATM. Usually I'm yelling at one. Why isn't there more money in you? One of four of us will appear on TV in our lifetime. I've done that already.
1: You've done that.
0: I'm one of the four. Yeah. Did it for a long time, too. The average American family spends roughly $56 on wrapping paper every holiday season. Only $56? It buys you like five rolls. 40% of adults in a recent survey admit they drink out of a milk carton at home, but only when no one is around.
1: Only when no one is watching.
0: This is the thing. One in five men always take a hairdryer on vacation. I used to be that guy, but not anymore.
1: He used to be that guy.
0: Yeah. I let my hair dry naturally.
1: Au naturel.
0: Au naturel. According to an Allstate study of biggest driving distractions, using mobile phone while driving and grooming tied for first at 94%. Phone while driving and grooming while driving tied at 94%. Coming in second with 76%, eating while driving.
1: Well, that would be common.
0: Yeah. After money, lunch is the top reward employers give their employees. When you're struggling to get through the day, brushing your teeth can boost your energy level by 30%. Remember that. And a survey says it takes about 25 years for a person to appreciate their siblings. Some of us a little longer. Still working on it. And there you go. Those are your fast facts you can use for today.
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0: quiet quitting.
1: Oh, yeah, that.
0: That's when you do as little as possible at the office without getting fired. Now comes the fun part. Finding out if you work alongside a quiet quitter. And you can do that by using today's list of signs your coworker has quietly quit.
1: Well, this should be interesting.
0: Here we go, our stupid list today. It's been weeks, I say, since he stole copy paper. That happens in the office, by the way.
1: Well, you think they might steal more if they're going to be,
0: not worth it. The title of her last PowerPoint was, whatever. He clocks out at 5 p.m., unlike a hard worker like you who clocks out at 5:04.
1: Right.
0: She stopped raking that stupid Zen guard on her desk. That's how you can tell. They've quietly
1: quit. Big sign. Big sign. Huge.
0: He quit turning down the volume when he surfs porn. Who cares, right? Here for the paycheck. All she wrote in Frank from accounting's birthday card is, happy birthday.
1: That's a sign right there.
0: You gotta suck up a little bit. Come on now. Half of his report is regular paper. The other half, three-hole punch. Why go to the trouble of making anything like that? Signs your coworkers quietly quit. The to-do list on his whiteboard says, just phone it in. The kitten on the hang in there poster in her cubicle, let go.
1: Oh.
0: And finally, signs that your coworker is quietly quit. When you ask if he's working hard or hardly working, he barely laughs. Come on, that's hilarious. And that is our stupid list.

0: Every day we scrape the bottom of the internet to bring you a few extra stories you've missed.
1: Scrape, scrape here and a scrape, scrape there.
0: Here a scrape. You're supposed to say there a scrape.
1: There a scrape.
0: Everywhere a scrape, scrape.
1: Booyah.
0: We'll remember that for tomorrow. Okay, here we go with today's Icy Me stories. In case you missed it, a Mississippi history professor caught students using AI by hiding invisible white text in a midterm exam, instructing chatbots to include random references to Madagascar. 32 of 35 students submitted answers about whispering bicycles, basketball-playing toasters, and the island nation during a test on the Industrial Revolution, exposing that they had copied AI responses without reading them. Well, I never thought about hiding white text in a exam. Okay. Someone stole a 12-foot Sinclair dinosaur statue from a Montana gas station,
1: hauled it
0: nearly 10 miles, and bolted it to a cliff overlooking the Yellowstone River. Employees recovered the fiberglass dinosaur unharmed, called the elaborate prank funny, but say they won't press charges, though the prehistoric pranksters are still on the loose. I like that, prehistoric pranksters. And a juvenile great white shark startled beachgoers when it leaped out of the water just behind a boogie boarder in Newport Beach, California, without the surfer ever noticing. Marine experts say the six-foot shark was likely behaving naturally rather than attacking, but the dramatic video is another reminder that it's been an especially sharky summer along the Southern California coast. And to that you say, what's your response?
1: What I would say is, you know, don't go in the water.
0: Well, what else do you say whenever we talk about sharks? There you go. That's what I was looking for. And there you go. Good Lord. Those are Icy Me stories.
1: Need a bigger boat.
0: For today, yes.
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0: 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We'll tell you what they are. And this is Why I Broke Thursday. Shower thoughts, things you didn't know you needed to know today, and a lot more on the next
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That 90s Channel, all things 90s. Wednesday is officially in motion. It's Keith Kelly here from the Extra Napkin Studios at the top of the Space Needle. And for the next 4 hours, we have chicken wing debates, movie memories, listener stories, and the biggest hits of the 90s and more. The Keith Kelly mess starts right now. That 90s Channel, all things 90s.

0: 90s channel, the biggest hits of the 90s and more. It is a Wednesday with Keith Kelly from Seattle. Thanks for having me along today. Thanks for letting me be a part of your workday. Today is National Chicken Wing Day, which means we can finally settle the question that no one ever settles. 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
1: 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It is Wednesday with Keith Kelly from the top of the Space Needle here in Seattle. To wherever you're listening, thanks for having me along today. 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

0: That 90s Channel, the biggest hits of the 90s and more. The Beastie Boys, So What You Want. It's Keith Kelly on this Wednesday from the top of the Space Needle here in Seattle. And before we take a quick break, give me your wing order in four words. Flavor, heat, dip, and side. Mine changes every time I see the menu, which means I am exactly the person holding up the line.
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90s channel, All Things 90s. 1 hour down and the midweek soundtrack is getting stronger. 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

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From the grunge capital of the world, Seattle, Washington, is Keith Kelly. And this is the one that started it all off. 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

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It is Keith Kelly from Seattle on this Wednesday. 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

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National Chicken Wing Day with Keith Kelly. Barbecued, boneless, bone in, what do you like? 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

0: The 90s channel, the biggest hits of the 90s and more. Wednesday from Seattle, it's Keith Kelly. Wanye Morris of Boyz II Men turns 53 today. And if your 90s slow jam playlist did not include Boyz II Men, it was not a slow jam playlist. It was just several songs standing near each other.
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0: 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It is Keith Kelly from Seattle, and today is also rain day. Imagine that, I'm in Seattle, and it's rain day. In the 90s, getting caught in a storm meant no weather app, no radar in your pocket, and one person saying, it's probably going around us, right before everyone got soaked. More great 90s music on the way next. 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

0: Channel, the biggest hits of the 90s and more from the top of the Space Needle here in the Emerald City. It's Keith Kelly on this Wednesday. Our listener employee of the day is coming up, and the position includes no salary, no power, no benefits, and full responsibility for emergency napkins. Somehow the applicant pool remains strong. I've got more 90s hits after this.
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Keith Kelly from the top of the Space Needle, our final hour together. 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

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Wednesday from Seattle, it's Keith Kelly. Congratulations to Megan from Everett, today's director of wing sauce containment. Her first assignment is to separate mild, medium, and hot before somebody ruins a white shirt and an otherwise peaceful lunch.

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0: 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No diggity, no doubt. Yeah. 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We out, we out. 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We out, we out.
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Bet 90s channel, the biggest hits of the 90s and more. It is the last hour of the Keith Kelly Mess from Seattle for this Wednesday. Need to check out Van Camp and Morgan this morning. Living proof that two people can remember the 90s completely differently. Van Camp and Morgan and the biggest hits of the 90s all day long. We

0: channel, All Things 90s. Well, that's going to do it for me. Thanks for spending your Wednesday with the biggest hits of the 90s and more. Keep the week moving, keep the volume up, and remember, the correct number of napkins is always more than you think. It's Keith Kelly, and I am out.
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You are on the What's Josh broadcast for today, Wednesday, the 29th day of July. How you doing today on National Lipstick Day, Lasagna Day? Today also National Chicken Wing Day. Are you a bone-in chicken person or boneless chicken person? Some people argue that boneless isn't real chicken, but I'm telling you, it's real chicken and it's a lot easier to eat. If today's your day for your birthday, happy birthday to you, and thank you for spending it right here with the What's a Josh broadcast.

0: That 90s Channel. Oh, it's Wednesday. That means it's time for stupid people doing stupid things. Today, we're taking a trip to Memphis, Tennessee. And what's going on at their Dollar General? Stick around. I'll tell you.
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hanging on the What's a Josh broadcast. So even if you're in a big town or small town, chances are there's a Dollar General nearby. I know in the small town I live in, they've pretty much overtaken the local grocers for the most part, depending on how small your town is. But for the most part, everybody goes there, right? Everybody kind of knows your name. So we're taking a pit stop at a Dollar General in Memphis, Tennessee, where Darnell Little Peanut Parker walked into the local Dollar General store with the intent of robbing the place. However, things did not go exactly as planned. The black ski mask he was wearing, well, he purchased it from the same Dollar General earlier in the day using his rewards card. I didn't know you had a rewards card there. Strike one, the weapon which he held under his hoodie turned out to be his finger. Strike two, and the woman behind the register, she'd known him since he was 8 years old and wasn't having any of his bull. She climbed over the register, threw him to the ground. Strike three, a couple other DG employees kept him restrained in the laundry detergent aisle. Police arrived. Lil Peanut now in jail. So there you go. Stupid people doing stupid things. Close.

0: Your home for all things 90s, that 90s channel. Hanging on the What's a Josh broadcast. You're just telling you about the stupid people doing stupid things and the guy that tried to rob the Dollar General, but the lady that worked there had known him since he was 8 and tackled him. So what dumb thing did you do? It doesn't have to be criminal or anything like that. Just something to make the rest of us feel better. You know, that's what we like to do. We like to have a show of humility here. Kevin said, I spent 15 minutes looking for my sunglasses today. They were on top of my head the entire time. See, things like that, things that are kind of harmless and dumb. Would love to hear from you. What's a Josh.com. Click message me.
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Hanging on the What's a Josh broadcast. What innocent, dumb thing did you do in the past couple days? We're sharing our stories to make everybody feel better about themselves. Brian said, I texted my wife that I couldn't find my phone. Melissa said, I microwaved my coffee 3 different times, forgot to actually drink it. And Jason, I backed my truck into my own trash can on trash pickup day. Everyone was out in the street and they were watching. That's mortifying, isn't it? Jason, thank you for that. Want to hear from you. What's a Josh.com.

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1: Hey, another What's a Josh broadcast. You have one of those vanity license plates. 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

You're on the What's a Josh broadcast. 76-year-old woman in Florida got more than she bargained for when her new license plate arrived in the mail. Nancy Strito was shocked to discover it read SQZ-A55. Write that out. I'm not going to tell you what it says on the radio, but SQZ-A55. A combination she thought was a little too cheeky to end up on anyone's vehicle. She said she couldn't believe the plate had made it through the approval process, and it quickly became a source of laughs in her retirement community. Now, though her first reaction was to ask for a replacement, family and friends convinced her to keep it. Now she's embracing the unusual plate, even if she expects it might get a few extra honks on the road. Kind of reminds me of Seinfeld. And remember what Kramer's was? I'm not going to say it, but it was still pretty funny. Anyway, if you ever had something like that happen to you, I want to hear from you. What's a Josh.com? Or just what does your vanity plate say? Yeah.

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Yeah. That 90s channel.

0: Your home for all things 90s, that 90s channel. Hanging on the What's a Josh broadcast. So what does your vanity plate say? Kevin said, it's not mine, but my dad's Corvette's plate is midlife. Mom rolled her eyes when he came in with it. My uncle, this is from Jason, has a fishing boat and his truck plate is no luck. It's surprisingly very accurate. This is a good one because I like it. It's kind of nerdy. From Trevor, a guy at work has Control Z, CTRLZ. He's in IT and he says he wishes life had an undo function. Trevor, that's a good one. That's clever. Thank you for that one. Want to hear from you over at whatsajosh.com.
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5: 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They're probably happy. 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But if a baby is sleeping in the back seat, will you remember they're even there? When you're distracted, stressed, or not usually the one who drives them, the chances of forgetting them in the back seat are much higher. It can happen to anyone. Parked cars get hot fast and can be deadly. So get in the habit of checking the back seat when you leave. 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

on the What's a Josh broadcast. Want to know what your vanity plate says, or maybe it's somebody you know. My buddy, this is from Chris, drives a hearse for a funeral home. His plate says LASTRYD, last ride. That's a good one, Chris. Thank you for that one. More

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Go back to 1978 today with the What's a Josh broadcast and the retro movie quote of the day. Your quote, tell me about it, stud. Tell me about it, stud. What movie is that from? If you know it, keep it to yourself. If you don't know it, I'll give you the answer next. It's

0: Your home for all things 90s, that 90s channel. Tell me about it, stud. That's a retro movie quote of the day with the What's a Josh broadcast. What movie is that from? From 1978, has John Travolta and Olivia Newton-John. I'm pretty sure I just gave you the answer right there. The soundtrack spent 12 consecutive weeks at number one on the Billboard album chart. It became the highest grossing movie musical of all times and held that title for decades. Hits like Summer Nights, You're the One I Want, and Grease Lightning are still radio favorites today. What movie is that? Tell me about it, stud. From 1978, the movie is Grease, but of course you already knew that. That's the retro movie quote of the day. We'll do it again tomorrow.
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